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The Tampa Bay Buccaneers are not only making a mistake with Vita Vea, who requested a trade yesterday. We talked about it. But even more so today, the Tampa Bay Buccaneers are making a massive mistake with how they are handling the contract extension situation for their franchise quarterback, Baker Mayfield. And it is one of the now many reasons that I am out on the Tampa Bay Buccaneers in 2026. 310-840-4910. That's the talk and text line to join the show. You could call, you could text. 310-840-4910. You can also hit me up on Twitter at PatBoyle44. So in case you haven't been following, we've been talking about it on the show and it's been in the news for the last couple of weeks. I've been hitting on it. This is something, honestly, I've been talking about since March. Back when free agency started and there were some rumblings, there was just a little bit of conversation. And this was before the Rams drafted Ty Simpson in April. Stupidly drafted Ty Simpson. I said to myself, Baker Mayfield's going into the final year of his contract. At the time, I thought it was setting up that the Rams were basically going to have Matthew Stafford come back for one more season, one more year. And with Baker Mayfield going into the final year of his contract, maybe Baker doesn't want to sign a contract extension. Maybe Baker wants to play the final year of his deal out on the Tampa Bay Buccaneers, hit free agency. And yes, it would be a gamble on himself because nobody in the NFL, let alone any quarterback, wants to go into the final year of their deal with an extension not in place. So it'd be a gamble. It'd be a risk. But I wouldn't put it past somebody like Baker Mayfield. And the direction that the Bucs seemed to be trending in at the end of last season, they collapsed that 6-2 start. They missed the playoffs, aging defense. And I thought maybe Baker Mayfield is gearing up to become the replacement for Matthew Stafford in 2027 for the LA Rams. He's going to rejoin forces with his buddy Sean McVay, who helped him resurrect his career after he got cut by the Panthers a couple of years ago. But then the Rams gave Matthew Stafford a two-year extension, which, again, if Matthew Stafford retires after this season, the second year doesn't matter anyway. But then they drafted Ty Simpson. And that just didn't make a whole lot of sense. But hey, maybe the LA Rams weren't holding out hope. Maybe there was no conversation at all between Sean McVay and Baker Mayfield. Maybe they didn't see the vision. Maybe they weren't effing with my vision. You know, you hear that term, you F with the vision. You bleep with the vision. Maybe the Rams weren't bleeping with my vision of having Baker Mayfield be their continuity plan to Matthew Stafford, because you still have Puka Nacua, you have Devontae Adams, you have Kyron Williams, you've got a star-studded, loaded defense now. That was before they made the trade for Myles Garrett. Either way. Okay. Well, Baker Mayfield still wants a contract extension, doesn't he? And if I told you what Baker Mayfield has done, forget about the eye test, forget about what you know about Baker Mayfield over the last 3 years and what he's done for the Tampa Bay Buccaneers. They won back-to-back division titles, and yes, last year they missed out. What if I told you the last 3 years, top three passing yards in the NFL was Jared Goff, Matthew Stafford, and then Baker Mayfield? That's right. And he's played the same amount of games as Josh Allen. He's played just a handful of games more than Patrick Mahomes. But
He's played a couple more games, a good amount, more than almost 10 more games than Dak Prescott. But Baker Mayfield's durability is part of what makes him so great and so special and so valuable. More passing yards than Justin Herbert, more passing yards than Lamar Jackson, more passing yards than Brock Purdy, Trevor Lawrence, Jalen Hurts, Joe Burrow. Injuries playing a big part in Joe Burrow, but still, Baker Mayfield, third in the NFL in the last 3 years combined in passing yards and only 200 behind Matthew Stafford. What about completions? Jared Goff, number one. Baker Mayfield, number two. What about touchdowns, Pat? Tell us, Pat, who's the leaders in passing touchdowns in the NFL the past three seasons? Jared Goff, once again, number one. 101 touchdown passes. You know who's number two? Baker Mayfield with 95. Then it's Matthew Stafford. Then it's Lamar. Then it's Josh Allen. Then it's Jordan Love, Dak Prescott, Joe Burrow, Patrick Mahomes, Brock Purdy, Justin Herbert. You know the common theme of all those other quarterbacks? They're all paid. You know who's not paid? Baker Mayfield. At least he's not in the midst of a contract extension, and he is not paid to the likes of which these other quarterbacks are paid. Dak Prescott, $60 million a year. How many playoffs has he been to the last couple of seasons? Joe Burrow, $55 million a year. Josh Allen, $55 million a year. Jordan Love, $55 million a year. Trevor Lawrence, $55 million a year. Stafford, $55 million a year. Goff, Purdy, Justin Herbert, Lamar Jackson, Jalen Hurts, all over $51 million per year. You know how much Baker Mayfield is currently making on his final contract or on the final year of his contract? Baker Mayfield, when he signed with the Buccaneers 3 years ago, was a three-year deal for $100 million. Baker Mayfield's average salary per year is just over $33 million. $33 million. For a guy that in the last 3 years is in the top three in passing yards, completions, and touchdowns. A guy that has played every game. A guy that has been to the playoffs every year, but this past year, and played through multiple injuries. And a guy that's only 31. I know it might feel like Baker's been in the league a while. He's not 34. He's not 35. He's not 36. He's 31. How have we gotten to today where Baker Mayfield, weeks ago, Baker Mayfield said, through his team, I don't know if he ever said it directly publicly in front of a microphone, but they're reportedly between the Bucs and Baker Mayfield and his camp, they were way off in their negotiations for a contract extension. Tell me which quarterback in that conversation we've had, of that ilk, all those guys that I just rattled off, some of the top quarterbacks in the league, tell me which of their teams would let their quarterback go into training camp of the final year of their contract without an extension. It wouldn't happen. It hasn't happened. It doesn't happen. And a couple of weeks ago, when, again, per Baker Mayfield's team, said that if there was no contract extension by the time training camp started, there would be no more discussions. That would be it. That's the deadline. If there's no contract extension by the time Baker Mayfield and the Buccaneers report for training camp, he's going to play the final year on this contract, and that's it. And he's going to head into free agency next season. Well, today has come and passed, Tuesday, July 28th, and Baker Mayfield and the Buccaneers veterans reported for training camp, and there is no contract extension. And so Baker Mayfield is going to play out the final year of his contract before becoming an unrestricted free agent. And again, I ask, how did the Buccaneers let it get to this point? That is organizational malpractice. That is a horrendous job by GM Jason Light. That is terrible. That is a massive mistake. 310-840-4910. I don't care if you think Baker Mayfield is bluffing, because I don't think he is. Here's the thing. And we've seen different types of strategies from players
hold-ins, holdouts, requests for a trade. Vita Vea might get paid. He very well could be paid. He very well could be traded. After what we've seen with Dexter Lawrence, Micah Parsons, players of higher star caliber than Vita Vea, players that you think their franchise in the Giants and the Dallas Cowboys, well, you can't trade Micah Parsons. Ah, the Cowboys will pay Micah. This is what they always do. Players of bigger star caliber than Vita Vea have been traded after requesting a trade because they didn't get the contract they wanted. So the Buccaneers got two major issues right now. They've got two of their star players, two of their most valuable players, arguably their most valuable player on defense. Tell me, who's more valuable on that Buccaneers defense than Vita Vea? Tell me. I'll rattle off a couple names for you. They just signed Alex Anzalone. He can't be, and they got him on a cheap contract. Yaya Diaby, no shot. Zion McCollum in the secondary, nope. Antoine Winfield, good veteran, not the most valuable on that defense. A'shaun Robinson, nope. Elijah Roberts, nope. These are guys that are signing one. They just drafted Elijah Roberts in the fifth round. A'shaun Robinson just got a cheap 1-year deal. Vita Vea, without a doubt, is the most valuable player on their defense. He just requested a trade. And now your franchise quarterback, who has played every single game, played the past year with PCL strains, MCL strains, bicep strain. I don't know if you watched the Netflix documentary, Quarterback. Baker Mayfield, half of his bicep was purple for over a week. Shoulder injury that he had to exit one of the games late in the season, but then played the next week. The guy's been a warrior. The guy's been durable. The guy has statistically been one of the best quarterbacks in football in the last 3 years. Massive mistake for this to get to this point that you can't come to an agreement. And again, I don't think Baker's bluffing. Like we said, hold-ins, hold-outs, requests for trade, all the different strategies that a player and their agent could use in an attempt to get the contract extension they're looking for. Baker Mayfield's not holding in. At least we don't believe he is. We'll see. They have their first official practice tomorrow. Baker Mayfield's not holding out. He reported. He's at training camp. Baker Mayfield has not requested a trade. Baker Mayfield is telling the Tampa Bay Buccaneers and GM Jason Light, F-A-F-O. Bleep around and find out. I think Baker Mayfield is a man of his word. I don't think there's going to be any negotiating. I don't think he's going to sign a contract extension. I think he is going to play this final year. And I think he's going to be a free agent come March. And I think he'll be looking for a new team. 310-840-4910. Your thoughts on the Buccaneers not being able to get a contract extension done with Baker Mayfield? Do you think he's worth it? Do you think this is a mistake for Tampa Bay? Because I did see some news yesterday, and I saw the same thing again today. And maybe you might have seen it as well, and you're saying to yourself in your car or in your house or wherever you might be right now at the gym listening, you're saying, well, hold on, Pat. Hold on, Pat Boyle. I was looking at this. I was Googling about Baker Mayfield. I wanted to get the latest, or I heard on a different show, or I saw this. The Buccaneers, they could put the franchise tag on him. They could put the one-year franchise tender on Baker Mayfield. They don't have to sign him to a contract extension. Okay. What good

0: that do the Baker, the Tampa Bay Buccaneers? What good does that do them? To have Baker Mayfield play this season with no guarantee of a long-term extension, which at times could be a good incentivizer. I don't think Baker Mayfield is the kind of guy that needs it. Doesn't need that extra incentive. Doesn't need the motivation of having to play a prove-it year. He's proven plenty. But in some cases, that could be a good tactic. That's a good weapon for NFL teams. Look, the Cowboys are doing it with George Pickens. They put the franchise tag on him, and I don't blame them. But what good does that do the Buccaneers? Think about it from a financial standpoint. And we want to talk numbers. Like, what's a reasonable contract for Baker Mayfield? Again, I mean, he's got to be in the same conversation as Trevor Lawrence, as Justin Herbert. He has to be. He simply has to be. He has to be in the same conversation as Jalen Hurts and Jared Goff. It's that number's got to start with a 5. And it's got to be probably $55 million. Because you look at some of those contracts, some of those are a year old, 2 years old. Some of them are 3 years old. With the NFL salary cap going up every year, how does Baker Mayfield not getting $55 million per year minimum? Minimum. Tell me how. Was Baker asking for 60? And the Buccaneers were saying no, 55? And we couldn't come to an agreement there? Either way. The franchise tag, it doesn't, we don't know what that number is going to be. But for 2027, if the Buccaneers, once Baker becomes an unrestricted free agent in March, after this season, no matter how it goes, the Buccaneers can still actually put that one-year franchise tender on him and keep him for 2027. It's going to cost him almost $50 million. That is the projected number. What good does that do you? $50 million for 1 year versus $55 million? For 3 years? For 4 years? Because you're basically saying you're going to spend almost the same amount of money. And on top of that, if Baker Mayfield plays well this year and they don't give him a contract extension in the offseason, which, by the way, the longer they've waited, and they've already waited too long, like if they would have gotten it done this offseason before the salary cap goes up next year again, which it does basically by 10% every year. $55 million for Baker Mayfield now is going to be $60 million per year next year. And if the Buccaneers really, really want to be bold and brash, and selfish, in my opinion, about this, and they want to play, have Baker Mayfield play this year, and maybe he has just an okay season, and they say, hey, we won that battle. Yeah, we would have liked to be a playoff team. But Baker Mayfield not playing as great as he had in 2024 and the beginning of 2025, that just saved us some money, didn't it? We'll just put this $50 million franchise tender on him, franchise tag tender. And if he doesn't play well in 2027, well, we're looking for a new quarterback. Well, what if Baker Mayfield then balls out in 2027? You're going to just let him walk after that? If he even wants to stick around? Then you're going to end up paying him $65 million a year. So what is the backup option for the Buccaneers at quarterback? Good quarterbacks, solid, durable, franchise quarterbacks. They don't grow on trees, baby. What's the backup plan? Where are the Buccaneers headed? What's their five-year plan? Hell, what's their three-year plan? I would assume in a mediocre NFC South, it's probably to continue to try to contend for the NFC South crown, right? Every single year, considering they did it for, what, 5 straight years, then they went from Brady to Baker pretty seamlessly, continued to win division championships. So what's a three-year plan? If it's not Baker, who's the option? Who's the answer at quarterback? Because their backup right now is Jake Browning. And after that, it's Connor Bazelak and Jalen Daniels. Not Jaden Daniels. Jalen Daniels. Went to Kansas. He stinks. No offense. He stinks. I couldn't even tell you where the hell Connor Bazelak, I'm even saying it right. Connor Bazelak, Bazelak, I don't even know who this guy is. Couldn't even tell you what college he went to. Bowling Green. I mean, who are the Buccaneers getting to replace Baker Mayfield? How could you get to this date without a contract extension. Unless Jason Light is trying, again, unless they're calling Baker's bluff and they're saying no. Now, eventually he'll crack. Maybe Baker's asking for 62. Maybe he's asking for 63 million. And the Buccaneers are saying, Baker, come on. We're trying to work with you. We're trying to pay you like a top 10 quarterback, but that's too much. Meet us at 56. Meet us at 57. Maybe Baker says, nope, it's going to start with a 6, or I'm not signing. Maybe he's been playing hardball. And maybe the Buccaneers think right now, let's see how a couple weeks in training camp, when he's with his buddies and his teammates, and word starts maybe getting out, maybe that it's Baker who's asking for too much. Maybe he wants it fully guaranteed. And the Buccaneers are willing to give him 75% guaranteed, but not 100% guaranteed. Maybe once his teammates start saying, hey, come on, man. You want to be with us or not? I don't know. I'm not going to lie to you and act like I've ever been in an NFL locker room or that I've been a part of a training camp or that I know what these conversations look like between these players and these coaches and these assistant coaches when we've got these contract disputes that we all talk about in the media and we see it every day on TV and you hear about it, me talking about it on the radio. We don't actually know what those day-to-day conversations look like. All I know is if you've got yourself a franchise quarterback, you pay him. And you look at the market. It is the most well-defined market in all of sports, the quarterback market. And if you're telling me that Trevor Lawrence and Justin Herbert are worth $53 million and $55 million respectively, and those contracts were given out over a year ago and 2 years ago, how the hell is Baker Mayfield not worth at least $55 million a year? This is a massive, massive mistake by the Buccaneers. And I think, again, I'll say it, I think Baker's a man of his word. I think he's going to play the final year of this contract out, and I hope he balls out. I hope he balls out. I really do. Because this seems blasphemous to me. This seems blasphemous. And I know, by the way, that the Bucs, they move at their own pace. They don't crack to public pressure. They don't crack to demands. When Mike Evans employed a similar tactic in 2023, saying they would not continue negotiations once the season arrived, the Buccaneers didn't rush. Instead, Mike Evans played out that season and then reached an agreement on a 2-year deal in 2024. Now, Mike Evans just left for the 49ers, but the reporting has been that those previous negotiations did not leave a sour taste in his mouth. Well, it's one thing to be a receiver. It's another thing to be a quarterback that has poured your blood, sweat, and tears for your franchise. And you expect to be paid when the time comes to be paid. Time has come. Time has passed. The Buccaneers are failing themselves. Jason Light is failing this organization by not paying Baker Mayfield and risking him leaving in free agency, or they're going to wield this one-year franchise tag tender like it's some big weapon of leverage. Get lost. 310-840-4910. We'll get to your phone calls as soon as we come back. We've got some callers that want to weigh in on Baker Mayfield and the Buccaneers. Again, it's expected now that Baker's going to play this final year of his contract. No contract extension was reached. I think this is a massive mistake by the Buccaneers. What say you? 310-840-4910. Plus, when we come back, we mentioned earlier in the show, Jalen Carter got paid. Well, somebody else on the defensive side of the football, they also got paid a record-setting contract in the secondary. In the AFC North. We'll talk about that when we return. I'm Pat Boyle. This is BetMGM Tonight on Westwood One Sports.
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1: 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Open phone lines here in the final hour, 310-840-4910. You could call, you could text, 310-840-4910. But just in case you are just joining us, we've been talking a lot of football tonight, baby. Buccaneers, I think they're making a massive mistake not signing Baker Mayfield to a contract extension, not signing Vita Vea to a contract extension. Vita Vea requested a trade yesterday, and Baker weeks ago said that if they couldn't come to an agreement on an extension by the time training camp started, he was done negotiating, and he was going to play out the final year of his contract. I think GM Jason Light is failing this organization by threatening to let their two most valuable players, their franchise quarterback and their most valuable player on defense, leave the team, or best case scenario, they've become disgruntled. Shout out Curb Your Enthusiasm. Are you disgruntled? 310-840-4910. Also talked about Jalen Carter's big record-setting contract extension with the Eagles. Why I've got my concerns. Denzel Ward getting his record-setting contract extension in terms of an average annual value. He is once again the highest paid defensive back in NFL history, more than $31 million per year for the Cleveland Browns. Definitely deserved. Guy that, other than being a resident of Cleveland, growing up in Cleveland, I have no idea why Denzel Ward want to continue to commit to the Cleveland Browns. They could have easily traded him like they traded Myles Garrett. He could have requested a trade and nobody should have blamed him. But Denzel Ward wants to tough it out. He wants to stick it out. He wants to stay in the dog pound. And I think that he's going to ultimately go down as one of the great Cleveland Browns of this century, maybe even of all time. I mean, hell, he might still have another 5-6 years left of his NFL career, if not longer. I mean, Denzel Ward's, what, 29, if I'm not mistaken? I mean, geez, time flies, man. I remember when they drafted him from Ohio State. What was he, the fourth overall pick? Yeah, fourth overall pick in the 2018 draft. My God, that seems like yesterday, and it also seems like forever ago. The one other comment, the one other take really quickly that I had about that Denzel Ward contract extension. So it was 2 years, just over $62 million. And it's 2 years, which is a bit surprising. And I wonder how this affects the market for Christian Gonzalez for the New England Patriots, who is one of the best young corners in the league. And I say best young corners because I don't think he's played enough years to fully be able to garner that term as one of the elite corners in the NFL. His rookie year, he only played 4 games. 2024, played all but 1 game, had 2 interceptions, was pretty damn good. But the Patriots stunk. Last year, played 14 games, didn't have an interception, but it's because basically nobody threw at him. Nobody threw his way, and he's a good tackler as well, Christian Gonzalez. So the Patriots are trying to get ahead of that. There's been contract negotiations. There has been some open talk about getting a contract extension done with Christian Gonzalez, but after Denzel Ward, I know he's 5 years older. He got the 2 years for over $31 million per year. I wonder if that negatively impacts Christian Gonzalez being able to reset the cornerback market. And that is something to look forward to here in the next couple of days. If you're a Patriots fan or if you're just an NFL fan and we're getting some big, big-time contract extensions being announced here. I'm intrigued now to see what Christian Gonzalez is going to be. Because I think he's going to come to an agreement. Him and the Patriots. I think it's going to be in the next week or two. 310-840-4910. And we've talked a bunch about other teams opening up training camp, burning camp questions, and the like. So before we get to hot or cold here to kick off the fifth and final hour, let's get to the phone lines, 310-840-4910. And let's tee up our guy Bert in Baltimore again, who called just a couple of minutes ago, but he dropped off as he was making a poignant point about Jerry Jones and the Cowboys. So, Bert, welcome on back, brother. What's going on?
2: I'm sorry about that. That was on my end. For a minute, I thought you brought Pete the Body back to dump me again.
1: No, so, yeah, no, never, Bert.
2: I had a double-edged sword here, and I know you used to pitch, but I'm going to throw you a little football curveball, see if you can hit as well, see if how you are at the plate. So the point that I was making is, you know, you had said to look at a franchise that's failed the last couple of years, and I said, what do you mean couple of years? They haven't done anything in 30 years. I don't think anybody would disagree that Jeffrey Lurie and Howie Roseman know how to run a franchise a heck of a lot better than Jerry Jones. Would you disagree with that?
1: Yes, correct.
2: With that said, when you look at the financials, forgetting even franchise value, and that's the dirty underside of the NFL, we all think every owner wants to win. But people own businesses to make money and to feed their families. Dallas has an annual revenue more than five times that of the Philadelphia Eagles. That's why he doesn't sign players until the last minute, because that's what generates the news and the publicity and ultimately the almighty dollar. They make $629 million a year, which is 2.5 times more than the LA Rams or the New England Patriots, who are number 2 and 3 for annual EBITDA. Is he as dumb as he looks?
1: And Bert, and I had a feeling you were going to bring that up, Bert. It's a great point, and I can't dispute Jerry Jones's acumen as just a pure businessman, because you meant the Cowboys, America's team, right? The branding, the marketing that he does just by the way he talks, the way he carries himself, and yeah. Part of the reason, right? No publicity is bad publicity. What does Jerry Jones always say? It's better to be in the news than not in the news at all. I forget some of the Looney Tunes quotes.
2: Yeah, you're right.
1: The
2: Texas he's like
1: slang
2: an evil
1: quotes
2: genius
1: that he throws out there. He is.
2: And it's like Steve Bisciotti. I'm in Baltimore. He views it that he's just a steward of the team. And that's how I think everyone would want their owner to be, right? To be more concerned about the entire city's happiness and football well-being than their own pocketbook. But as we all know from going out to eat or going grocery shopping, not every business owner thinks that way.
1: Yeah, absolutely. Absolutely. Bert, it's a great point, man, and I appreciate the call. Yes, while the Cowboys have largely failed on the field in the last 30 years, they continue to make money. They continue to be the most valuable NFL franchise and one of the most valuable and iconic franchises in all of sports. Even though people that grew up that are my age, right, people that grew up or even a little bit older people in their young 40s that grew up and witnessed all those great dynasty teams of the early 90s and the back-to-back Super Bowl teams, and it was America's team, and it was all the Cowboys. And now what have they done? Again, what have they haven't reached the NFC Championship game in, what, 3 decades, right? Right, last time Cowboys in the NFC title game was the last time they won a Super Bowl. Am I not mistaken? 1996. Yeah. 96. Haven't been in the NFC title game in 30 years. Yeah. They're still the most valuable franchise. And that a lot of that is because of AT&T Stadium, the naming rights alone, the massive luxury suites, all the different events that they host throughout the season. Final Fours, massive concerts, World Cup games. We just saw it this year. I mean, the Cowboys bring in roughly $20 million alone annually from the stadium being named AT&T. But a lot of it is because of the branding and because of Jerry Jones as a businessman. And I just don't agree, though. I don't agree. That part of the being able to keep the Cowboys in the news cycle and keep them, the lure that keeps them America's team is paying, waiting to the last second to pay players. That's one thing. Just why don't you just try doing it differently? How about you just not do that? Right? How about you just pay, like, just pay your players? And that way you could build a better football team. You could have paid Dak Prescott $54, $53 million a year 2 years ago, 2 years before you actually paid him. But instead, you let the market reset over and over and over again. Four or five different, six different quarterbacks got paid before you paid Dak. So then you had to pay him $60 million a year. Same thing happened with CeeDee Lamb. Same thing was going to happen with Micah Parsons. And then Jerry Jones is like, hold on. Everybody thinks I'm going to pay Micah. I'm going to pay Micah. Just when they think I'm going to zig, I'm going to zag, and I'm going to trade him. And I'm going to tell everybody why we're going to be better without Micah. Yeah. How was the defense last year, Jerry? Oh, dead last? Oh, an absolute abomination? Yeah. Okay. So, I don't know. Maybe just try building a better football team at the expense of trying to be controversial. See how that works. See how much more money you could make if you actually win a title. But Berm makes some good points. I got to give him that. 310-840-4910. Phone number to join the show, 310-840-4910. I'm Pat Boyle. This is BetMGM Tonight. Let's get to some hot or cold. Let's get producer Zach Kroll in the mix. He's filling in for Brandon Combs. Zach, what's going on, man?
3: Pat, doing well. And it is crazy. You know, over the past couple of days, we know NFL training camps have opened. And the news cycle, good, bad, ugly, it keeps on coming. So great to have football back.
1: Oh, yeah, without a doubt. What do you got?
3: All right, let's start off with some hot or cold. And we will start in the NFL. And there is one quarterback situation I wanted to get your opinion on, and that is in Las Vegas with the Raiders. And it does look like first-year head coach Clint Kubiak, he is going to roll with Kirk Cousins as the QB1, at least to start training camp. And our first question for hot or cold, does Cousins being named the QB1 to start camp mean he will be the QB1 to begin the season? The Raiders will host the Dolphins and Malik Willis in week 1. Hot or cold, Pat?
1: Hot. And this has been the opinion that I've been rolling with for the last, couple of months? Since April. Since before the draft. When we all knew the Raiders were taking Fernando Mendoza and Clint Kubiak before they had drafted him. They're like, yeah, you know, like if we were like, come on, stop with the if. We know you're taking Fernando Mendoza. But he was like, yeah, you know, honestly, I think it would be ideal if he doesn't start the year as the starting quarterback. And Brad and I, Combs and I, we've had several debates since then. And, oh, no, stop. That's just they don't want to just give it to Mendoza. No. They want Mendoza to wait and watch and learn for a couple of weeks, go through the routine all throughout training camp, the couple of preseason games. And then when it's real, when it's the real deal, Evander Holyfield, and you're that quarterback going the week leading up to the first game, all the film, all the preparation, game day, what's the routine? Getting to the field, warming up every single drive, getting off the field, looking at the tablet. And then after that first game, Monday morning quarterback, watching the film, and breaking it down, realizing what mistakes that you made. And I know Fernando Mendoza did this in Indiana. I know this isn't the first time he's going to be watching film, but it's different in the NFL. It's different when everything is so broken down to the most minute levels and everybody is aware of your tendencies after just a couple of games. And you've got 18 different schemes and play calls and 1,000 different plays that you got to worry about and lines, blind protections and adjustments and all that different stuff and hot routes and audibles and calling two plays in the huddle on every single play. To throw Fernando Mendoza in there right away is just, it's not worth it. It's not worth it. And for those of you that think that the Raiders could really, we've seen it. I'm not saying we've never seen it. Jaden Daniels with the Commanders, CJ Stroud with the Texans, teams that were terrible and they get a great rookie quarterback, bang, they're in the playoffs. It's not impossible, but the division they're in, the Chiefs, Broncos, and the Chargers, it is highly unlikely. And I really appreciate the Raiders seemingly taking a smart, mature approach to how they're handling Fernando Mendoza. If he's good, he's going to be their quarterback for the next 15 years. 4 to 5 games ain't going to hurt of allowing him

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1: Welcome on back, BetMGM Tonight, Westwood One Sports. I'm Pat Boyle. Phone number is 310-840-4910. You can also hit me up on Twitter at PatBoyle44. This is what, Smack That by Akon? I almost saw Akon in concert last weekend. Which is a wild statement on its own. You ever wonder, and look, I hope that in 15 years from now, people, I'm still doing a sports talk radio show and getting paid for it. It's not that long ago, Akon was dropping bangers. Lonely, Locked Up, Smack That. I'm pretty sure that's his song. He's a feature in so many really good songs. Because I was looking at it, and this came in a conversation, because I was at a family barbecue with my girlfriend's family on Saturday, and her one cousin, she's like, oh, I gotta go, I'm going to a concert. I was like, oh, what concert are you going to? She goes, Akon and Neo. I was like, what? Wow. Where? She's like, on the river at Camden. It's a beautiful outdoor venue on the riverfront in Camden, New Jersey, right next to Philadelphia. A great concert venue. She was like, Akon and Neo. I was like, whoa. I was like, what is it, 2009? She goes, hey, they got some bangers. I was like, trust me. I know. I remember middle school, high school, bumping Akon. I was like, who's the closer, by the way, Akon or Neo? She goes, it's going to be Akon. I was like, are you sure about that? And I had a couple other people like, oh, no, it's Akon. What songs has Neo even made? And then I pulled up his, you know, on Apple Music, I pulled up all of Neo's top songs, and it's just awesome R&B hit after awesome R&B hit. And they're like, oh, wow. All right, maybe it should have been Neo. I was like, yeah. Hey, damn right. But Akon's got some bangers, and

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1: At MGM Tonight, Westwood One Sports, I'm Pat Boyle. Final couple of minutes here. Last chance to get your phone calls and your texts in. 310-840-4910. Again, that's 310-840-4910. I'm going to give you two rapid-fire topics here before we get out of here. So, really quickly, Draymond.

You know why he should be on the road? Because he's currently in Virginia, and he needs to be in the Bay Area in order for him to play football coming up in 2026. He's been probably – his antics ought to be on the road. Let me fix my wording here. You know who should be on the road? 49ers wide receiver – Brandon Ayuk. You know why he should be on the road? Because he's currently in Virginia, and he needs to be in the Bay Area in order for him to play football coming up in

0: Here's Nick Saban talking about what makes a conference the absolute best.
1: Well, I think what, first of all, whoever wins a national championship doesn't define who has the best conference.
2: Mm-hmm.
1: I think the best conference gets defined by how many good teams do you have from top to bottom, and I think the SEC has a lot of good teams from top to bottom. So I do think that the Big Ten has had three really, really good football teams. I mean, Michigan had a great team, beat us in overtime in the playoffs, you know, 3 years ago, Ohio State, Indiana. They had really, really good teams. We continued. Last year we had five teams in the playoffs, you know, as an SEC conference, which says that there's, you know, pretty good depth in this league. A couple other teams, Vanderbilt and Texas, could have got in. So there's a lot of good teams in the SEC. I think every coach is trying to get his team to play at the highest level possible and hopefully get the best results possible. And if that leads to a championship, that's the ultimate goal. But I don't think they feel pressure just because somebody else won a couple championships.
0: Coach Saban, I love you, brother. You are set tripping, as they like to say. I don't know what the hell you're talking about. What do you mean the conference champion doesn't determine the best conference, or who wins an Natty doesn't determine who's the best conference of college football, buddy? What else determines it? I don't agree with what he's saying at all. And if we're really going to match up the middle of the pack for each conference, like I said, you can boast all the teams out of the SEC that made the college football playoff all you want. The reality is, of the teams that made the CFP out of the SEC, the only team that we really gave a legitimate shot, me at least, to win the whole thing was Ole Miss. Like, I didn't look at the other teams as serious contenders. We saw what the hell happened to Alabama, got that ass whipped. Texas A&M was lifeless offensively. Like, come on, man. I don't know. Coach Saban's a little biased. I want to hear from you all, though, on the phones on this. My college football sickos, this one is for you. 310-840-4910. What defines the best conference in college football? Is it the quality of depth within the conference, or which conference is the last conference standing being the national champion? 310-840-4910 is the number. We'll take your calls on that. Plus, there was some big-time money given out in the National Football League. We'll get you up to speed on the big bills being spent in the NFL next.
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0: Listen, there was some doubt as to whether or not he was going to get the bag. When the Eagles were in the Myles Garrett sweepstakes, ladies and gentlemen, Jalen Carter was somebody that would have had to be moved to acquire one Myles Garrett. Philadelphia reluctant to do it, despite him toeing the line of being a pro at times, spitting on Dak Prescott last year. He's had some questionable decisions be made. He gets the bag.
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0: Bag though, man, and on National Wing Day, this brother can buy as many wings as he wants. Now the highest paid defensive tackle

0: 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Who could be on the move? 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

0: going to be healthy or under. Look at the Blue Jays. You don't know what they're going to do. So I was one who wanted to go for it and felt the pressure to do that, especially being in the same town as the Yankees.
1: Former Mets GM.
0: What they're going to do. So I was one who wanted to go for it and felt the pressure to do that, especially being in the same town as the Yankees.
1: Former Mets GM Steve Phillips, current host with the MLB Network on the Drake Tolles Show. Steve, last thing for you. The AL West, seems like everybody's allergic to winning. Finally, the Texas Rangers have picked

0: the Giants 27-21, and the world's going to burn. Oh, my gosh, the Cowboys are back. They only allowed 21 points. Can you believe it? The Cowboys are back. John Harbaugh's washed. They're going to beat Washington 17-13, you know, or 35-31. They're going to beat Washington. They'll be 2-0, and you'll hear you
1: and I. By the way,
0: I
1: agree with you.
0: With them beating New York and us burning the world?
1: Yeah, I think they're going to go 2-0, too, yeah.
0: Yeah, they'll go 2-0, and it will be another. We're going to go right back to, oh, the Dallas Cowboys are good. We can believe. And then you get Baltimore and Houston. And the regression to the mean come week 3, week 4, late September, early October, once again, you'll be right back to, ah, the Cowboys. Listen to this. They get Tampa, who's in disarray. Baker Mayfield wants to leave. Vita Vea is requesting a trade out in Tampa Bay. That's a winnable game. But Green Bay, Philly, San Francisco's coming up in mid-November. You get Philly again. I mean, the Cowboys have a schedule that is conducive to the postseason because they'll play New York and Washington a total of 4 times combined out of the division. They'll get to play Tampa and Arizona. They'll play Indianapolis. They'll play Tennessee, Pete. That's winnable. Jacksonville's winnable. But I still, if the Cowboys at 10-7 limp to the postseason, it's just another iteration of what the Dallas Cowboys have done the last 3 decades.
1: Well, and the defense is better, but they're young. And, you know, they're prone to make mistakes at some point. One little silver lining or another positive, you could say, for the Cowboys this season. Look, their special teams are going to be great. I mean, Kevontae Turpin returning kicks, yeah. and then you still have Brandon Aubrey. Like, that's a huge deal. And so if things do start to bounce their way, the ball bounces their way, they're in close games. That's the unit that can put you over the top.
0: Yeah. Speaking of the Tampa Bay Buccaneers, what the hell's going on there? Are they doomed this season? Baker Mayfield wants out. I mean, these conversations, they're just markers, Pete, that football is back. On August 1st and 2nd, NFL teams across the league take the field for Back Together Weekend presented by YouTube TV with 2 full days of practices, player interviews, and behind-the-scenes access. 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What's going on in Tampa? Let's take you there. It's Westwood One Sports, the Westwood One Sports app. It's the Drake Toll Show.
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1: So Judge Drake Toll, if you believe Plaxico Burress, has just sentenced Baker Mayfield to prison, and he will go play for the New York Jets.
0: But not like...
1: So Judge Drake Toll, if you believe Plaxico Burress, has just sentenced Baker Mayfield to prison, and he will go play for the New York Jets.
0: But not like not a Guantanamo. Years. This is like what they do in Norway.

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2: Necessarily, first of all, the NFL, you can turn things around so fast. So, I mean, it's not out of the realm of possibility that the
3: Jets
2: New
3: England.
2: Totally
3: just saw New England do it. Yeah, for sure.
2: Years.
3: For sure. Yeah,
2: yeah. Totally. The one thing I'll say is he's got to get out of Tampa because they're 8-9 last year. It's very clear the team is going in a different direction. They're getting younger. Some of the older core, they've just vacated the premises, right? No more Mike Evans. The list goes on. You see what's happening there. The writing's on the wall. And now we are starting to see it with Vita Vea saying he wants out, with Drake May saying, with Baker Mayfield saying, hey, I need to move on after this season. Or maybe before, yeah, he's got to play somewhere else if he wants a chance at winning a title. And ultimately, it'll be a matter of where, because I don't think Tampa is going to compete for the playoffs this year.
3: So I know I did the Jets thing. I said in 2 years the Jets could be competitive. We can revisit this in 2 years. I think the Jets could be competitive, Pete. And we didn't – remember, people forget, they had built around Aaron Rodgers. If Rodgers is healthy, that's a Jets team that goes 9-8. They built around Aaron Rodgers. They had the players to win. There's still a semblance of that. You can see that the Jets can do it. They can put together a roster quickly to make a guy like Baker Mayfield win. And maybe not at a Super Bowl level, but at least at a playoff contention level. I'm gonna resurrect the whole take here. Baker Mayfield, starting quarterback, the Houston Texans. That's a Super Bowl. That's the Super Bowl. You put Baker with a wide receiver one, a wide receiver two in Houston. That's a Super Bowl. You give him that defense. Baker Mayfield at a place like that could win the whole thing.
2: See you later, CJ. I you know what?
3: He's bad.
2: I like that.
3: He's bad.
2: I like that because it feels as though, like last year when you're watching that divisional playoff game at New England, and you saw C.J. Stroud, starting quarterback, right? You just saw him kind of falling apart in such a big moment. He froze in the freezing cold.
3: Yeah.
2: A guy like Baker Mayfield, an adult in the room, somebody who can lead, that doesn't happen to him. And we're talking about a different outcome possibly for Houston. That would be a good fit. I mean, we're really going off the reservation here, but it could be a good fit. It could be.
3: It's because Stroud couldn't pass the Wonderlic or whatever it was. Everybody hated Stroud's Wonderlic score, so they couldn't. He won't be an NFL quarterback. It turns out they might have been right in the end. That is Pete Souza, ESPN and NBC Sports play-by-play. Addie Bates produces. Laura Jimenez runs the board. When we return, let's give you our idiots of the day. It is Westwood One Sports and the Westwood One Sports app. You can listen live on SiriusXM 375, the Drake Toll Show YouTube channel, or that Westwood One Sports app. This is the Drake Toll Show.
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8: The U.S. Treasury quietly released its official financial report for 2025. It appears by its own numbers, the U.S. government seems insolvent. It's reported that the Treasury shows about $6 trillion in assets and over $47 trillion in liabilities. Add it all up, and it looks like the U.S. owes more than $130 trillion it doesn't have. If that were a family, they'd earn $52,000 a year, spend $73,000, and already be more than $1 million underwater. Any accountant would call that insolvent. So how does the government fix this? It can print money, which

0: And for the Big 12, this monster energy deal compared to Ohio State, who is raking in the cash for a patch on their chest. When we come back, Pete Souza, oh, he's the NBA guy. The Warriors' projected starting lineup, how do I want to put this? The Warriors' projected starting lineup sucks. I mean, it is bad. How did Golden State fall from grace so quickly? And is it because they sold out for LeBron James, a lottery they did not win? It's Westwood One Sports and the Westwood One Sports app. When we return, Golden State, oh, in a blender. This is the Drake Toll Show.
1: The NBA has reshaped in one summer. LeBron and Jaylen Brown are in Philly. Giannis is headed to Miami. Paul George is a Celtic. And that's just the Eastern Conference. Who will challenge the Knicks for the NBA crown? Westwood One Sports.
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2: Here he is, you know, a year or two later, winning multiple Super Bowls.
3: 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It is Westwood One Sports, the Westwood One Sports app. Wednesday, time for Who Are They? Addie Bates produces. It is
2: Addie.
3: We'll do a little Pete Souza versus Drake Toll here. Addie, who are they today?
4: All righty. So I'm going to describe some people, and you have to guess who it is. First one to guess it correctly gets the point.
3: Heck,
4: this
3: yeah.
4: Person, American NFL football quarterback, offensive rookie of the year 2016, Walter Payton, NFL man of the year 2022,
3: Dak Prescott.
4: Whoa, one
2: Happy
4: point
2: birthday,
4: for
2: Jack.
4: Drake
2: He's
4: Toll. Yes, he is. Here's your next person. American actor. He was in Stand By Me and Star Trek The Next Generation.
2: Corey Feldman?
4: Oh.
2: Jerry O'Connell.
4: Drake, do you want to guess?
3: No.
4: Will Wheaton.
3: No.
2: Oh, yeah. He was the guy. Yeah.
3: Couldn't
2: yeah.
3: do it.
4: The other one. That other one.
2: Yeah, he was like the main character.
4: Here's your next person. This person was born on this day in 1953. He is a Canadian rock vocalist and bassist, the lead singer of Rush.
3: Oh. Oh, no.
2: You know, the drummer is Nils whatever. No, that's...
4: Neil
2: Peart. Yeah. I don't know this. I definitely
3: No, I don't
2: know.
3: Either. Who is it?
4: That's okay. That's okay. Geddy Lee. Geddy
3: wow.
4: Lee, if he is listening, he probably turned off the radio.
3: Yep, for sure. All right, last one. Winner take all.
4: Nice. Alrighty, here's your last one. He was an American professional baseball player and manager. He played his entire 19 major league career with the Red Sox. He also, his career was interrupted because of World War II.
3: Ted Williams.
4: I'll give it to Pete just because I'm feeling nice.
3: No,
4: today.
3: No, that's how the game works. That's how the game goes. There's a level of respect and decorum in our games.
2: I actually said it 5 seconds before, but my internet troubled.
4: Yeah, the internet.
3: So internet delay. That. Internet delay. Wouldn't be the first time. That is Addie Bates producing. Pete Souza, co-host. Pete, thanks for another great show.
2: Hey, thanks, man. What a blast, Drake. I appreciate it.
3: Laura Jimenez runs the board to Colin Jones, Armin Williams, Bruce Gilbert, Ryan McGuire. Thanks for a job. We'll see you again tomorrow from 6 a.m. to 9 a.m. You Better You Bet is coming up. 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
2: But it ain't about how hard you hit. 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
5: 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And we are going to get to all the big stories.

0: I don't like Kirk Cousins as the week one starting quarterback for a team that also employs the number one overall draft pick, and that number one overall draft pick is Fernando Mendoza, who just won the Heisman and won the Natty and has all the physical tools. It is an absolute waste of time for the Las Vegas Raiders. And candidly, you know, Raider fans are super passionate. They love their team, and they're really, really smart. I can't believe there's a large segment of Raiders fans who preach commitment to excellence, pride and poise, just win, baby, who want the number one overall draft pick to sit this season. Are you guys nuts? Like, am I Mugatu, Will Ferrell, and Zoolander? Am I the one taking crazy pills here? I don't understand it. Again, if it's true that the Raiders can't win this season, and I believe that is true, and doesn't mean they're going to go winless, but they can't win big. They can't go to the playoffs. They can't have a winning record. If it's true, then Kirk Cousins is a waste of time. Play the kid. Get Mendoza in there as soon as possible. Now there's another branch off the tree of the Raiders not being good this season. Because if it's true, and I believe it is, that the Raiders won't be good this season, there's another move that they should absolutely make. And the good news for them, I believe there's another team in the NFL willing to accommodate them. I'm going to talk about it, tell you who that other team is and who the player is on the other side and why it would benefit both teams in a gigantic way. We're just getting started here. Wonderful Sports Wednesday. You better you bet on Westwood One Sports. And we are presented by the legendary folks at BetMGM.
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0: So yeah, man, it's a cool match. And so yeah, I don't know. You're almost making me blush. Like I'm talking about like a successful first date. Like my
1: interaction.
0: Don't push it. I don't want to rush it. Okay.
1: Friend of ours, Sal Licata, right? Became friendly with Jerry Seinfeld over the summer because Jerry's a huge Mets fan. And I find this phenomenon with men very funny, right? When like Sal's a huge Seinfeld fan and he's like trying kind of to continue this relationship with Jerry. They watch the spring training game together. And it's like, I asked him like, you definitely want to hang out with Jerry again, right? He's like, yeah. Like, well, how are you going to do that? And it's like trying to asking a guy who likes a girl, like, how are you going to ask her on a date? Like, how are you going to try and figure this out? Like, the parallels are hilarious with stuff like this with men.
0: Yeah, listen. And like, I once was in the presence of Seinfeld very unexpectedly at Madison Square Garden because a friend of mine was opening for Sebastian Maniscalco and he gave me the pass. And then he was like, Jerry's opening tonight. And I was like, what are you talking about? And like, there I was before the show, standing 2 feet away from Seinfeld. And dude, like, it was only for like 90 seconds, but I like could not make speech. Yeah, I was like, you know what I mean? I was like, oh my God. And so, yeah, like I've, you know, no athlete. I could be next to Mahomes, LeBron James, Tom Brady, and just be like, what's up? But like in that scenario, these comedy legends, I don't know, it's something about it. So yeah, hopefully something else happens. But I'm not under any illusion here that like Ben Stiller wants to be best friends. He's got plenty of much cooler friends.
1: Maybe. You're the best, buddy. We'll talk to you next week.
0: Yeah, all right, buddy.
1: You're the best. Yes, our friend Danny Parkins here with us on You Better You Bet. Hour one done. Hour two for you. Coming up on the other side.
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4: The wonderful Sports Wednesday edition of You Better You Bet rolls on. Nick Kostos, our crew, and you here on Westwood One Sports. Love the first hour of the show, talking about the Las Vegas Raiders and how they're going to start Kirk Cousins to begin the season and why that is a brutal mistake for a team that cannot win. If you can't win, start the kid. Play Mendoza. You took him first overall for a reason. And also, if it's true that the Raiders can't win, and I don't believe they can, not this year, what's the point of holding on to Max Crosby? Why do it? You tried to trade him once already. You did trade him. Why not trade him again? You can't win this year. Try and win in the future. And Jerry Jones is talking about how he's willing to trade future assets to improve the team this season. To me, this makes all the sense in the world. Call Mark Davis, John Spytek, Tom Brady, and get Max Crosby to Dallas. That defense with new coordinator Christian Parker, I think that would be awesome for the Cowboys and might push them over the line where we can actually say, not just playoff team, not just upside to play on Championship Sunday, but Super Bowl potential with Max Crosby in Dallas. And always enjoy our conversations with Danny Parkins from Fox Sports 1. My personal favorite Ben Stiller movie is Heavyweights. Tony Perkis. Lunch has been canceled due to lack of hustle. Deal with it. We'll get to the Atlanta Falcons and their myriad quarterback injuries. We've got some news on Tua Tagovailoa to share with you. We'll get to Jalen Carter's extension with the Philadelphia Eagles and some of Geno Smith's comments yesterday at Jets camp that I think are noteworthy for you, our listeners and viewers. But joining us right now to kick off the second hour of the show on this Wednesday, very

0: part of opening the game up a little bit more and making it what it is today. But yeah, we probably don't get the credit because we didn't win that championship. If we won a championship doing that, now the conversation might be a little bit different.
1: My grandmother was in Houston when I was growing up. I used to love Luther's, the rib place, when we would go visit her. And I'm still mad about that Kansas City playoff game. Anyway, I don't mean to bring up... I always rooted for you guys. I don't mean to bring up bad memories. Warren, appreciate the time, man. You are the best. Hopefully we get the chance to talk to you this season here on You Better You Bet. Thank you very much.
0: I look forward to it, Nick. You take care, my man.
1: Our friend Warren Moon, Pro Football Hall of Famer, joining us on the show. This is not an exaggeration. And if you listen to me, you watch me, you know, like, I love this stuff, man. When not original Tecmo Bowl, Super Tecmo Bowl came out, it was the first football video game that allowed, like, it tracked stats over an entire season. So if, like, week 7, you could look who was the leading passer in the league, who was the leading rusher. I played pretty much exclusively with the Houston Oilers, almost exclusively. And it was based off of the 1990 season going into 1991. And in the final game of the 1991 regular season, how sick I am, the Oilers played my Giants. And there would be instances where I would knock the Giants out of the playoffs with the Oilers, and I always felt some type of way about that. But it's so true. Because, look, you know, Bill Walsh was an innovator in San Francisco with the Niners, with the West Coast offense, right? And the proliferation of that. And Sam Weish and the Cincinnati Bengals, what they were able to do in Ohio, right? Like, running that offense. And then you have Marv Levy and Jim Kelly running the K-gun, which I think we might see more teams start to do this year. Just basically a hurry-up spread attack, just all game long. I think the K-gun could come back in vogue, potentially. But what the Oilers were doing specifically with the run and shoot, and June Jones brought that to Atlanta, with not a lot of success later in the 90s, was like revolutionary. It really was. And look, Warren alluded to it. They couldn't really run the ball. They didn't have a tight end. Lorenzo White, former Michigan State Spartan, was not exactly, you know, to use a guy that we named yesterday, Christian Okoye, running the football. So you would run into situations where, like, great, in between the 20s, you're awesome. But can you get those tough yards when you don't have a tight end? When your running back is not going to bowl someone over like Jerome Bettis? And that's when the Oilers would run into trouble. And in 93, when they were the best team in the AFC, and Rex's dad, punches Kevin Gilbride, the offensive coordinator, and the Oilers lose to Joe Montana and the Chiefs, denying us a potential Oilers-Bills AFC championship game. Who knows what would have happened there? I think all of those things in concert kind of mean that Oilers offense, not totally lost to history, because Warren's in the Hall of Fame, obviously. But yeah. If you're an NFL junkie like me of a certain age and you love this stuff, you know that what I'm saying is right. And that those Oilers teams don't get the credit they deserve because they didn't achieve the team success that some others might have. But that was a fun offense. That was... And yes, Bill brings up in our chat, we did get Bill's Oilers in the Frank Reich comeback game the season before that. But the best Oilers team was the next year. Just saying. All right, take a quick break, and on the other side, we've got some breaking news in the NFL out of Atlanta and out of Philadelphia. And the news, it's not the worst, but it's not good for the Falcons and the Eagles. We'll tell you what it is and break it all down next.
2: The wait is over. 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Football is back, and so are the storylines. We'll keep you on top of it all. Happy football season, everybody. Westwood One Sports.
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9: Heads up for an isolated shower or storm today. The strongest storms could have gusty winds and ice downpour. That'll be more into the evening hours today. Temperatures will climb into the mid-90s by lunchtime with highs near 100. Humidity will be high, so heat indices will be well into the triple digits. And we continue with heat advisories and heat warnings today. From the Bob Mills Weather Center, I'm News on 6 meteorologist Stacia Knight.
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19: Oh, man, it's like you always love when the NFL can imitate an episode of Seinfeld. Did he spit? Let's break down the tape. Oh, he did. Just like Keith Hernandez might have once upon a time in that episode of Seinfeld. Jalen Carter did, in fact, spit on Dak Prescott, thrown out of the game. Remember that happened? About almost 365 days ago. Pretty, pretty ridiculous. 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And as always, please gamble responsibly. So a good amount going on right now with the Philadelphia Eagles. We play the Jalen Carter, that soundbite, courtesy NBC, Mike Tirico and company, courtesy of the call. We play that for you because the Eagles just signed Jalen Carter last night to a massive contract extension. 4 years, $152 million, $106 million guaranteed. And because the Eagles have already picked up his fifth-year option, Carter will be under contract in Philadelphia through the 2031 season. Now, last year was, and he's only been in the league for a couple years, because last year was a down year by Jalen Carter's standards, but he was still awesome. This is a guy who was second-year All-Pro the year the Eagles won the Super Bowl in 2024, and is obviously one of the great young defensive tackles, defensive players in the league. And I don't say things like this lightly, and I don't know if it's likely to happen, and I'm not saying it will. But I think if we're going to play this out and think about what's possible for Jalen Carter in his NFL career, isn't his ultimate upside to go to the Hall of Fame? Again, I am not saying he will go to the Hall of Fame or that it's likely to happen, but it's in the range of outcomes. And you can't say that about 99% of players. That's how good he's been. That's what his potential is. It's just, can he keep his head on straight? And there had been some talk this offseason from people I respect. And look, those people turned out to be wrong, right? Because he signed the extension. That thought he might be on the way out in Philadelphia. Because think about some of the players that the Eagles have to... Quinyon Mitchell's going to have to get paid. Cooper DeJean's going to have to get paid. They're going to have to pay a lot of these guys, these young studs on defense. They clearly have decided they want to be in the Jalen Carter business long term, so he gets the extension. Now, we collectively, sports fans, media, fantasy football players, sports bettors, we have spent a lot of time, correctly, I believe, talking this offseason about the Eagles' offense, especially in the wake of the A.J. Brown trade to New England and Sean Mannion being named the new offensive coordinator for Jalen Hurts, right? And can the Eagles offensive line with legendary offensive line coach Jeff Stoutland no longer there? Can they continue to be one of the best units in the league? Can Devontae Smith be a true number one now with A.J. Brown not there? Can Mekhi Lemon and Eli Stowers, the top two draft picks, wide receiver and tight end respectively, Stowers more of a wide receiver but designated a tight end, can they give the Eagles some juice in the middle of the field? Can Saquon Barkley have a renaissance? Not that he's bad last year, but not like, you know, Hall of Fame type he was in 24. We've spent a lot of time talking about the offense coming into this year. We need to talk about the defense. Now, they traded for Vikings pass rusher Jonathan Greenard, the Eagles did, at the NFL draft, for a couple, basically, picks that they'll get back in compensatory picks in next year's draft, which would be like buying, like, a Rolex with stolen money, because Howie Roseman's absolutely brilliant. Now, the bad news that I've referenced for the Eagles, and it's not terrible news, but Jonathan Greenard, who got a four-year, $100 million contract from Philly, suffered a pectoral injury while lifting, going to begin training camp on the PUP list, but it's added in the reporting that the injury is not significant and he should be back sooner rather than later. But I do want to get that news out that he's on PUP. Maybe there's an aggravation of the injury. You never know. But as it stands right now, The Philadelphia Eagles are on a short list of teams that I believe could end this season as the number one defense in football. Houston, Seattle, Denver, Philadelphia. The players on this, the Philadelphia Eagles are on a short list of teams that I believe could end this season as

0: Cooper DeJean, Makuba flashed last year. Like, it's Nolan Smith. It's silly. And oh yeah, guy by the name of Vic Fangio, who you might have heard of, one of the greatest defensive coordinators in the history of football, is back for another season calling the defense. The Eagles' offense has taken center stage this offseason. Much of the discussion has been on Jalen Hurts, the departure of A.J. Brown, the departure of Kevin Petullo, Sean Mannion getting hired, Devontae Smith and company. And we understand why. But with the games coming up soon, I think we also need to consider this defense is ridiculous, it's loaded, and it should surprise nobody if it's the number one defense in the NFL this season. Final hour, Power Hour coming up next. We'll start it talking some college football with friend of the show, pro sports bettor, Joey Knish.
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0: 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Coming up later this hour, we will get to everything going on in Major League Baseball, Curtis Meade's fractured wrist for the Boston Red Sox and what that means moving forward, and why Bryce Harper and me, your boy, Nick Costos, are in full agreement as to what the Philadelphia Phillies need to do as we approach Monday's trade deadline. Bets for tonight will close the show. We look forward to that. And we do have a piece of breaking news in the National Football League, which will be a recurring theme as training camps are open all around the league and teams start practicing. Oh, yeah. We are through the malaise of summer, and now we have football back. Patrick Mahomes is in to start 11-on-11 drills for the Kansas City Chiefs. So right at the start of training camp, Patrick Mahomes participating in 11-on-11. I told you, and I could still be wrong, but I told you, the day that the schedule came out, Chiefs-Broncos Monday Night Football on ESPN, ESPN's got the Super Bowl this year. Do you think if they felt Justin Fields were going to be the quarterback in week one, it would be Chiefs-Broncos Monday Night Football week one? Come on. He could have a setback. He could get hurt again. Who knows? Patrick Mahomes is going to play week one. And I think the Chiefs will be right back in the mix to win the Super Bowl this season. But joining us right now to talk, maybe we'll do some NFL with our friend Joey Knish, but certainly talk this year's college football season. Mr. Knish is Mr. Big Ten, and Big Ten Media Day is underway right now in the lovely city of Chicago. Pro Sports Better from The Hammer. Hit the Books is the college football betting show with our friend Brad Powers, a great college football betting show. The legendary Joey Knish on Twitter at JoeyKnish22. My friend, welcome back to the show. How has summer treated you?
1: Nicky, baby, good to be back. No place I'd rather be. You know what? We're getting the feels right now. World Cup is over. Summer coming to a little bit of a close. And in the the Midwest. I'm actually driving through some cornfields right now. It's getting you getting that. I'm about to strap the

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8: Heads up for an isolated shower or storm today. The strongest storms could have gusty winds, a nice downpour. That'll be more into the evening hours today. Temperatures will climb into the mid-90s by lunchtime with highs near 100. Humidity will be high, so heat indices will be well into the triple digits. And we continue with heat advisories and heat warnings today. From the Bob Mills Weather Center, I'm News on 6 meteorologist Stacia Knight.
9: What's up, everybody? Nick Costos here. 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

I don't think Bill's going to like this one, but we have to be honest. The Chicago White Sox have been a great story this year, right? First place in the American League Central. No one, I think people liked the White Sox a little bit this year, but I don't think anyone thought playoffs for the White Sox. But we have to be honest. The Chicago White Sox have been a great story this year, right? First place in the American League Central. No one, I think people liked the White Sox.

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12: Another triple digit day across eastern Oklahoma. High of 101 this afternoon. Heat index as high as 115. Wind staying light. A slight chance for a few isolated heavy thunderstorms from late afternoon into the evening hours. More of the same Thursday. A low of 81, a high of 98 with a few showers and storms possible. From the Bob Mills Weather Center, I'm News on 6 meteorologist Stephen Nairns.
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0: wrestling career of his own, and he's got all these different avenues of interest in his adult life.
1: Yeah.
0: I don't know how much he's actually paying attention or participating in what's going on with the Raiders day to day.
1: You think he's at practice every day?
0: I do not.
1: You think he's at OTAs every day?
0: I don't think so.
1: Okay.
0: I don't think that's the case. I think he's got a card shop. I think he's doing little viral videos with one of the Paul brothers. I think he's got a lot of other things cooking.
1: I just think from his experience, like, he wouldn't want Robert Kraft telling Bill Belichick who to play and who not to play. So I don't think he's going to be the guy to tell Clint Kubiak what to do.
0: Kyle Shanahan spoke to reporters in San Francisco, in Santa Clara, at training camp yesterday. He set the record straight on his car accident. We'll tell you the latest on that coming up next.
2: The NBA has reshaped in one summer. LeBron and Jaylen Brown are in Philly. Giannis is headed to Miami. Paul George is a Celtic. And that's just the Eastern Conference. Who will challenge the Knicks for the NBA crown? Westwood One Sports.
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15: Yeah?
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3: 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Well, yeah, you're the one with the button.
2: 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How did that start on the show? 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
5: 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I sent it to you, but I don't remember.
2: 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All I know, Raj, is it exists and it's there. So there you go. To answer the question, I don't really know what's the deal with it. The random water drop sound from
3: it's basically anytime there's something a little
2: Let's try it out. You say something a little
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5: May 13th, by the way. That's the day I sent it to you. May 13th.
2: What happened that day? Why was it a water drop?
5: May 13th, trickle drop. Is the name
3: all right,
5: of
3: well, it was the trickling out of the schedule.
2: There it is.
3: That was the trickling out of the schedule. Yes, good job, Abdallah.
2: That's right. The NFL schedule trickles out like there drip drops.
3: Yes.
2: And after it's released, if you're still got the trickle taking place, you got
3: to go see a doctor.
2: Go see a doctor. Don't take
3: Skyrizi if you're allergic to Skyrizi. Yes,
5: which led to that drop.
2: Yes, it's there. Oh, yeah.
5: What a bop.
2: Oh, man. All right. Here we go. Stockwatch coming up with Raj. Fernando Mendoza. Are we buying stock in Mendoza? We tell you coming up next.
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3: Another triple-digit day across eastern Oklahoma. High of 101 this afternoon. Heat index as high as 115. Wind staying light. A slight chance for a few isolated heavy thunderstorms from late afternoon into the evening hours. More of the same Thursday, a low of 81, a high of 98, with a few showers and storms possible. From the Bob Mills Weather Center, I'm News on 6 meteorologist Stephen Nairns.
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11: Another triple digit day across eastern Oklahoma. High of 101 this afternoon. Heat index as high as 115. Wind staying light. A slight chance for a few isolated heavy thunderstorms from late afternoon into the evening hours. More of the same Thursday. A low of

0: 81, a high of 98 with a few showers and storms possible. From the Bob Mills Weather Center, I'm News on 6 meteorologist Stephen Nairns.
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0: explained. She demonstrated. He said, yeah, I got it. And then he took 9 completely normal steps. And then he turned around and took another 9 completely normal steps. You can't just ignore simple instructions and then do whatever the hell you want. That's called flunking a field sobriety test. Just like when he ignored instructions and babbled on and then flunked the balance test.
1: Actual relief, I'm done with all the back exercises, but I feel like I should probably go to the left, I would say. Maybe the right? Nah, we'll go to the left.
2: Okay.
1: I'm going to raise the right. So I'm going to use the left one.
0: The okay. Other left, bro.
2: Now begin.
1: I feel like I might incorporate this in the PT.
0: Just being all conversational with it. Might incorporate that into his PT.
1: Oh, I know that.
0: Oh. Again.
1: I do this consistently every day.
0: Just follow instructions.
1: The right.
2: Gonna be stopping the test.
1: The left, I feel like. Oh, sorry. You want me to go to the right?
2: All right.
1: Sorry.
2: I
1: can go to the right. Come on. Sorry.
0: Like, the guy's so weirded out and so confused, even at that point, she doesn't know what to say. They were asking you to balance on one foot. And you're talking about your physical therapy. They just said, raise whatever leg you want until we tell you to stop. He raised his leg for like 18 seconds, put it down, and just kept babbling on. That, again, is a fail. See, if you're not convinced by all of that, and you're still like, Rome, why are you going in on this guy? What did he do? This is the way it always sounds on Sunday. All right, how about the alcohol shooters that they found in his bag? How about, we find out this morning, there was an open container in the car. Open alcohol container in the car as well that they later found. Yet, New York Post Sports, Tony Romo had open bottle of alcohol in car during OWI arrest. Cops. Despite all of that, there's still people who want to say he did nothing wrong. You've seen the sobriety test. You've seen the report now that he had an open container. And again, I am not a prosecutor. I am not a defense attorney. I am not a law enforcement official. I am not a police officer. But I don't think I need to be any of those things to see that clearly this dude did plenty of things that were wrong. We don't know for sure because we don't have a breathalyzer. Except sober people typically do not find things like walking heel to toe for 9 steps and balancing on one leg to be that complex, that difficult. Especially when we're talking about a former professional athlete. And generally, when they're given those instructions, they're able to understand them. Evidently, the police did not find any of this overly complicated. As Tony found out in a brutally funny way when he tried to find out whether or not he actually passed the test.
1: Did I pass this test?
2: You turn around?
1: No, I didn't, huh?
0: This dude's like, so, did I pass this test? And she was like, you can go ahead and turn around. And then he was like, bro, you did not pass that test. I don't even think it was close.
3: I don't like that color. Not a very.
0: And considering color. All of this humiliating footage that's now all over the internet.
4: Not even close.
0: Forever. Just be thankful that CBS seemingly still has your back. Especially since your best defense at this point seems to be like, I mean, isn't this the way I sound every Sunday when I'm on the air? Just ask my national TV audience. How is this any different than how I always sound? And how do you know I don't always act like that? You can't see me. They only bring me in for that one shot during the pregame show and then once in a while during the show. But isn't this how I always sound? Man, I'm telling you, I've never been so close to bringing back the celebrity drunk bus. The world clearly needs it. I just don't want to be responsible for bailing out all these kooks and yahoos who do not even have the sense to get a lift. Plus, I stopped paying on 1-800 years ago.
1: Did I pass this test?
2: You turn around.
0: Did I pass this test? Now, I'm going to say no. I'm not the one grading the test, but if I were, I would say no. Fail. Give me an A or give me an F, my man. F. So now that all of you who rushed in so quickly to say, she escalated. What did he do? He didn't do anything wrong. Now that you've seen all of that footage, now that you've heard the report that he had an open container, now that you've seen the way he struggled with basic instructions, do you have the same take that he did nothing wrong? Why are they hassling him? What did he do? Tell me, Rome, what did he do? I just did. 1-800-636-8686. Like I said, we all have bad days. We all have bad days, but not all of our bad days end up on TMZ. And if it ends up on TMZ and it ends up on the internet, it's there forever. Trust me, I know. I know from experience. But that's a bad day. So CBS initially, before all that footage dropped, reportedly was saying, it's bad. We know it's bad, but no, we're not going to fire him. But what if more information continues to get out and leak out? For his sake, you better hope that's the end of it. But that open container that came out this morning was something new. All right, so your thoughts, your reaction to it, 1-800-636-8686. Or hit me up on the chat, hit me up on the X, hit me up on email. Other things I want to talk about. Come to find out that Aaron Rodgers, and he's been very, very adamant about this in recent days, I'm playing one more year. That's not a surprise. That's no revelation. You know, unlike LeBron, where I'm almost assuming he's going to play two more years. When I look at Aaron, I know Aaron's going to play one more year. What was surprising is how this came to be. His wife mandated it. You know, the wife we've never seen. Want to talk about that? I want to talk about the Buffalo Bills. My guy, Carjack. Carjack is already doing Carjack things. Already. Already kind of stirring things up, but not in a good way. Like, they brought him in to stir things up. Don't get me wrong. They need that edge. They need that attitude. They need that physicality. They need his playmaking ability. They need him to stir things up, but not the way he is. Not the way he is already, and I want to get into that. And I've got a bunch of other things, too, and three interviews where we normally have two, and an ATP. All of that still ahead. So, you know where to find me. Get up in here. And ironically, this note. When you speed while driving, you have less time to react to whatever comes across your path. A sharp turn could take you by surprise, causing you to veer off the road. Another car could turn out in front of you, leading to a fender bender. A truck could brake suddenly, injuring you and the other driver. A cyclist could enter the road ahead, and your impact could send them to the hospital. A pedestrian could be walking their dog, and your foot on the gas might lead to a tragedy. You may not think any of these things could happen to you, but you won't see them coming until they happen. When you're speeding, you do not have time to course correct. You don't have time to stop. And it only takes an instant for disaster to strike. The speed limit is not just there to protect you. It's there to protect your passengers, other drivers, cyclists, pedestrians, and everybody sharing the roads. So slow down, obey the law, and help keep everybody around you safe. Speeding catches up with you. Paid for by NHTSA.
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5: The NBA has reshaped in one summer. LeBron and Jaylen Brown are in Philly. Giannis is headed to Miami. Paul George is a Celtic. And that's just the Eastern Conference. Who will challenge the Knicks for the NBA crown? Westwood One Sports.
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20: Another triple digit day across eastern Oklahoma. High of 101 this afternoon. Heat index as high as 115. Wind staying light. A slight chance for a few isolated heavy thunderstorms from late afternoon into the evening hours. More of the same Thursday. A low of 81, a high of 98 with a few showers and storms possible. From the Bob Mills Weather Center, I'm News on 6 meteorologist Stephen Nairns.
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floor. Good afternoon. Great to have you here in Southern California. I am live. I'm Jim Rome. And this show is brought to you by FanDuel. Of course it is, my friends at FanDuel. No way any of this is possible without them. My thanks to FanDuel. All right, you have your telephone number. You know where to find me. I start hour number two by getting right back at it. I said I'd go back to back, and that's exactly what we'll do. We are joined right now by the head football coach at San Diego State. Look, I'm on the West Coast. We're talking West Coast ball, always. He is entering his third season there. The Aztecs went 9-4 overall. They were 6-2 in Mountain West Conference play last year en route to a New Mexico Bowl bid. He was also the head coach at Kent State for 5 years, as well as being the offensive coordinator and

0: describe Barry Alvarez. Anybody who knows anything about Wisconsin knows that that's exactly what Barry was, and really still is, the godfather. It's one thing to call somebody the godfather, but the godfather of the Badger Mafia, perfectly stated. And believe me, when I saw him that day, he even had grandkids kind of wandering around, but he was in it, man. My man was intense. I used to love the conversations I had with Barry back in the day on this show, and he always made himself accessible, always did the program. The godfather of the Badger Mafia. Man, Sean's got good energy. San Diego State's got a good one. All right, 1-800-636-8686. And I'm not going to apologize for it. I am West Coast based. I'm an L.A. native. I'm in Orange County. We will talk West Coast ball on this program. Always. In fact, I got some more California ball for you. Cal football coach Tosh Lupoi will be joining us at 40 past. So about 20 minutes from right now. Take this break. 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
17: Severe storms that started with advanced warnings. 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
18: Another triple digit day across eastern Oklahoma. High of 101 this afternoon. Heat index as high as 115. Wind staying light. A slight chance for a few isolated heavy thunderstorms from late afternoon into the evening hours. More of the same Thursday, a low of 81, a high of 98, with a few showers and storms possible. From the Bob Mills Weather Center, I'm News on 6 meteorologist Stephen Nairns.
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0: Didn't help himself. He just didn't help himself with the heel-to-toe execution or any of the execution during the field sobriety test. But I thought that was interesting. He did help himself by not blowing into the breathalyzer and not escalating. Vic and NoCal, quote, "I'd have trouble going heel to toes too." Signed, Deion Prime.
1: Yeah!
0: Choji Sports, "Did I pass the test?" Signed, Jim Rome on his dock in Wisco. Technically, it was the boathouse, not the dock. And two, if they had said to me, "Have you suffered any concussions recently?" I would have answered, "I think just now." I think just now. 1-800-636-8686. All right, so where do you come out on any of this? If you want to talk about any of these things, go right ahead. Other topics that I want to get to. Aaron Rodgers is going to play one more year. How do I know? Because his wife told him so. Wait, what wife? Kind of weird, isn't it? Like Aaron always dated super high-profile people. Models, actresses, athletes. We always knew who they were. High-profile. Yet, we haven't seen Brittany with an eye. We haven't seen her at all. But she's making these decisions about his career. I think that's kind of interesting. Get into that and more. All that's still ahead. Also, we're talking Cal football when we come back.
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3: The NBA has reshaped in one summer. LeBron and Jaylen Brown are in Philly. Giannis is headed to Miami. Paul George is a Celtic. And that's just the Eastern Conference. Who will challenge the Knicks for the NBA crown? Westwood One Sports.
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4: 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But News on 6 is different. 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It's just us with our families, win or lose, with you. 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

0: If I know. If I were you, I'd walk the hell off on that. Dude, that's a PR right there, Rhino. That's your PR, Rhino. Take a victory lap, dude. Wow. At Golfer's Owl, quote, "That is a fair question, Rome. Maybe because she doesn't mix in a bar of soap." I don't know. I'm just saying it's odd. What? Like, are you saying like she's dirty? She's scummy? We're not allowed to see her because she smells?
1: You stink.
0: I'm just saying, like, he talks about her, but we never see her. Xander V4, quote, "So glad to hit up the jungle to turn the karma around after a garbage day.
2: Garbage!
0: Start listening to the show and reading the chat, and all of a sudden, your day starts to get better." Alex and Dayton, exactly. Exactly. You want to, that's why I'm here, to make things better. This is why Alex. I've always said, I can't have a bad day. Two reasons. If I'm having a bad day, everybody knows I'm having a bad day. That's not good. And number two, I know a lot of you come looking for me because you're having a bad day and you want to forget about that bad day. And I'm supposed to be the one to help you with that. I know that. I've always taken that seriously. That guy nailed it. Just come find the show, start reading the chat, and then all of a sudden your day gets better. Hell, I'm going to make the argument that if you do it every single day and you stack days, your life will get better. Ooh, I feel that strongly. At Rome's Burner. I love that my burner chats at me or to the chat. Quote, "My wife
3: burning
0: told me to skip Smack Off 30, Jeff in Richmond." Anyway, Jamie in Green Bay. "Leave Britney alone," signed Aaron Rodgers.
4: "Leave Britney alone."
0: Jamie is still
4: alone.
0: My most consistent contributor. Jamie never misses. Like, I'm not saying that Jamie is an A-plus with every submission, but he's never a C. Like, Jamie is the most consistent guy. On X. And one more. This is from NoCal. "Rome, I'm sorry, but Shanahan did do something wrong by at the very least looking for his phone and was probably trying to use it on his lap. The law of not handling your cell phone in California is there for a very good reason, as people have lost their lives because of distracted driving. There's not a day that goes by that I don't see someone going in and out of lanes because they're on their phone and I'm sick of it." Larry and NoCal. Yes.
1: Makes me want
0: guilty. Guilty. How many people do you know never ever look at their phone in the car? Not many. Not many.
3: Zero.
0: And I'm not going to say you're a hero if you do, but very few people do that. Listen, this guy, if this is true, and I'm not saying it's not, if it's true, he could have lost his life fishing around for his phone. He was almost home. Why couldn't you just wait until you got in the garage to get the phone? It's true. Larry's right. It is so dangerous. I'm not going to sit here and say that using your phone while driving is as dangerous as drinking and driving. I don't know what's more dangerous, but it's dangerous as hell. And I've done it. And I would be such... I'd be so disingenuous if I were to look you in the camera in the eye right now and say that I still don't do it. I do. Not proud of it. I do. I have. But yeah, it's dangerous. That's why there's a law. That's why it's not allowed in California. Because it's dangerous as hell. I've been ticketed for it. They got me. Thank goodness I didn't slam into somebody else and almost lose my life or somebody else. All right, so when we come back, I'm just looking at some of the reaction. I can't help it. So much reaction on chat. I want to talk about the Buffalo Bills. and CJ Gardner-Johnson already in the news. That didn't take long, my guy. 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
21: Another triple-digit day across eastern Oklahoma. High of 101 this afternoon. Heat index as high as 115. Wind staying light. A slight chance for a few isolated heavy thunderstorms from late afternoon into the evening hours. More of the same Thursday, a low of 81, a high of 98, with a few showers and storms possible. From the Bob Mills Weather Center, I'm News on 6 meteorologist Stephen Nairns.
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22: Southbound 75 looking pretty good as you head out of downtown through 23rd Street. After 81st, traffic slows down on the approach to the ongoing road work at 96th and Jinks. Be ready for a brief delay southbound 169 approaching the BA interchange. I'm Randy Fuller with Oklahoma Zone Traffic.
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6: Have a brief stack up on the eastbound BA ramp to southbound 169. On your way to Broken Arrow along the Creek Turnpike headed eastbound. At the transition with 169, traffic slows down, but beyond that point, you're good to 145th. I'm Randy Fuller with Oklahoma's Own Traffic.
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9: 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Her smile is as bright as her future. But there's something you wouldn't know about Zena. She was born with a cleft lip, which can make it hard to eat, talk, hear, and even breathe. And she's far from alone. A baby is born with a cleft every 3 minutes. This hurdle could have kept Zena from living her full smile.

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9: 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Brad was just asking me about the sports broadcasting camp that I've been an instructor. I know, right? They let me instruct the youth. They let me educate the youth. That I've been an instructor at all week at Seton Hall University in North New Jersey. And all throughout the week, you know, campers who range from ages 10 to 18. Pat, where can we listen to the show? Where can we listen to the show? And so there you go. There's like, you got so many different ways. They're like, but wait, the show's not on here in the air. I'm like, no, because that's WFAN. But yeah, you can listen to the show. It's so easy. The Westwood One Sports app, which is a great app. You can listen to all primetime NFL games via Westwood One throughout the season. The Odyssey app, which is super easy to use. We're on in over 100 cities every single day, including Chicago, Los Angeles, some other major cities as well. But SiriusXM Channel 375, if you have it. And don't forget, there's right in the palm of your hands. Watch us on Twitter. Everybody's got Twitter. Yep. Everybody's got YouTube. BetMGM Tonight. Very easy. So talk and text line to join the show. 310-840-4910. You can call. You can text 310-840-4910. Fun show so far. Talked a lot about the Falcons quarterback. Injury updates. Michael Penix might be a month until he's cleared for practice. Tua's got a bad back. Bijan Robinson at training camp holding. Not an ideal start to the beginning of training camp for the Atlanta Falcons. We hit some of the other big training camp news and notes of the day. We just went streaking. Coming up in about 15 minutes from now, Evan Giddings is going to join us. He's a host for 95.7 The Game in San Francisco. Can't wait to talk to him about the 49ers. And so to kick off hour number two, let's talk some San Francisco 49ers. Brad, will you believe it? My man, we're almost at the end of our 3-point stance. We've been hitting every team in the NFL from pick number one in the draft. We are near the end here with just over a week until the first preseason game, that Hall of Fame game. And we had some unfortunate news today in San Francisco with Ricky Pearsall dealing with knee swelling related to the PCL injury that he dealt with last year. And according to Nick Wagner, quote unquote, all options are being explored. He missed 9 total games a season ago. And for a 49ers team that, Brad, every year We're talking about injuries to

0: McCaffrey. Doesn't matter. Guys are hurt. Brock Purdy's finding them. Oh, yeah. And what he can do with his legs, I think, is what makes Brock Purdy extra dangerous. Once he was healthy, coming off their bye week, the final six games of the season, Brock Purdy not only was a beast throwing the ball and combined or had an average of 240 passing yards per game, Brock Purdy also ran for an average of nearly 30 yards per game, and he scored two of his three rushing touchdowns after that bye week. So he's a guy that has always been shifty, always been able to do it with his legs. I think Brock Purdy gives you fantasy value. And Brad, I'll go ahead and give you my favorite player prop play. How about Brock Purdy over 2.5 rushing touchdowns? Because last season, he played half the year. He had three. The year before that, he had five. He's gone over the past two seasons, and last year he barely played half the season. Brock Purdy, he can scamper inside the red zone. He can make things happen. He's shifty. He'll make it happen with his legs. He's not afraid to do it. Brock Purdy over 2.5 rushing touchdowns. My favorite 49ers player prop play of the season. What is yours?
1: Oh, you dirty dog. Absolutely love that call on Purdy on the over 2.5 rushing touchdowns. I'm going to go with the CMC Football Factory. Going to make you sweat. Bum, bum, bum, baby. Hopefully not on the over 575.5 receiving yards at minus 115. McCaffrey is more of an effective pass catcher than a rusher at this point in his NFL career. He's extraordinary out of the backfield, out of the slot. They'll line him up outside to get really creative with him. Whether on design pass plays or just, standard leaping pressure dump offs, he can really get the job done. He had 102 grabs last year for 924 yards. All we need is 576 to catch this season. Of course, health is going to be built into it. But he was number one in target share among all running backs last season. He was also number one as well in receiving yards per game, number two in yards per route run. He averaged 9.1 yards per catch. Mike Clay's got it projected at ESPN for 103 targets, 80 grabs for 695 yards and five receiving touchdowns. You throw in kind of a middle-of-the-road defense. So you could be in situations where the Niners are playing from behind. So if you want to strike it rich, there's gold in their hills. I'm investing on Christian McCaffrey to stack the greenbacks on that over 575.5 receiving yards. Hell, Pat, he could do this in like a dozen games.
0: He could. He really could. All right, we got to grab a break. After we talk to Evan Giddings, Brad and I will debate over or under 10.5 wins for the San Francisco 49ers. But Evan Giddings will join us coming up next. Host and an announcer for 95.7 The Game, our sister station in San Francisco, where they talk all things 49ers. We're going to talk ball with Evan Giddings coming up next. He's Brad Evans. I'm Pat Boyle. 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
17: It's been another extremely hot afternoon. We're looking for tonight to be warm. We do have a slight chance of an isolated thunderstorm, mainly to the northeast, east, and southeast of Tulsa for a while. And we've had a few of those around. Temperatures tonight down to 78. For tomorrow, it's hot. High temperature in the upper 90s. Again, a slight chance of an afternoon into the evening thunderstorms. High temperatures will be topping out again with heat index values around 105 to 110. So a heat advisory in effect. Friday has a chance of a few thunderstorms and then just hot 100. Weekend looks good. From News on 6, I'm meteorologist Travis Meyer.
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